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comes to guitar riffs, everybody knew that one. I think I used that one last week here on 100.7 KSLX. And now we're going to play again. Couple tickets to the Australian Pink Floyd show up for grabs. It's going down at the Mesa Arts Center on Sunday, August 16th, which would be a week from this Sunday. So all you got to do is tell me what song this guitar riff comes from, and it's a very slight little piece of music. So listen very closely to the next 3 seconds. All right, 480-470-KSLX. I know it goes by fast, but I so think you know what that is. Good luck.

0: something going on here at 100.7 KSLX where I play a very, very short piece of music. It's always the guitar riff, or usually the guitar riff. Let's see what you're thinking. I've done pianos before, but that was didn't have quite the same effect. All right, over to the phone here. Carrie is on the line. What's going on?
1: I'm good. How are you?
0: Good. Let's see what you got today on this. I'm guessing you're calling about the riff.
1: Yeah, Run to You by Bryan Adams.
0: Yeah, 3 seconds later. Pretty painless way to score a couple of tickets to Australian Pink Floyd. Can you make it to Mesa Amphitheater next Sunday?
1: Yeah, that'd be fun.
0: Carrie's been trying really hard to win the summer cash. The good news is, this doesn't disclude you from doing that. There's more winning here on 100.7 KSLX.

0: coming to you on 100.7 KSLX, the Valley's classic rock station. Carrie, another new winner here. I always like talking to you guys. And Glendale, thanks for listening. It's Karen D'Alessandro. And speaking of winners, Monday will be the final Summer Cash code word winner, the $1,000. We've been doing this for weeks and weeks and weeks. There's like a whole list of names here. Everyone from Mesa to Phoenix to Goodyear. And I hope next Monday it's you on this list. So hang close for a code word I'm going to give you to enter for the 6 o'clock hour and another long set of classic rock on tap.
1: 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It is great to have you, my friend.
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16: 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Hello, Blue Sky. Goodbye, pests. Extreme heat warning, mostly clear through the evening, overnight low 88. Tomorrow, sunny and hot, high 111. And that's Thursday's Valley weather.
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And since it is now officially 6 o'clock, get ready. 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F-E-A-R. I fear spiders. I am arachnophobia. That's what I am, arachnophobic. Anyway, enter fear. Get it done here in the next half an hour or so. And good luck on 100.7 KSL.

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0: The iconic Gibson double neck guitar, custom made for Jimmy Page, and heard on that song, Caras Alhambra, on the Valley's classic rock station, 100.7 KSLX. Of course, it was also on Stairway to Heaven, which was his reason for buying it. Let's be honest, though. Jimmy Page had and still owns an arsenal of guitars. And if you're a fan, you have to see this video I posted of him talking about his collection on the KSLX Facebook page. Had Thank You and Over the Hills, all Forget the Let Out, powered by A1Garage.com. A1 from day one. I'll catch you on the Last Chance Block Party weekend tomorrow. It's Karen D'Alessandro moving out so Alice Cooper can get in here on time. He'll be reading your email requests. He's got Manfred Mann in Live and Kicking and Summer Cash Code Words worth $1,000 all night long.
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5: 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Day one is on Thursday, August 13th at Talking Stick Resort. The Arena Poker Room is gorgeous, and this poker tournament is the big one. Celebrating 20 years here in the Valley, the Arizona State Poker Championship estimated to have a prize pool north of $3 million this year. It's $1,100 to buy in, and last year a local won it, taking home over $500,000 himself. All the details at Talking Stick Resort.
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12: And now the weather from Blue Sky Pest Control. Hello, Blue Sky. Goodbye, pests. Extreme heat warning, mostly clear through the evening, overnight low 88. Tomorrow, sunny and hot, high 111. And that's Thursday's Valley weather.
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3: Happy Thursday the 6th. I'm Alice Cooper, and I'm glad to be here with you this evening. I'm on a little break from touring, but headed overseas soon to start tour with my Hollywood Vampires. For a side project, it's been pretty cool. It's been a lot bigger than a side project. It's a full-out project. It started out being a bar band. Up this hour in Alice's Attic, we'll head to 1982 for my Cooper Countdown. Plus, if you are nice to me, I might spin some Zeppelin, Billy Idol, and The Cult, or not. You'll have to listen and see.
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0: It's all the hits from coast to coast on Cooper's Countdown. 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
1: Where were you in 1982? Me, I was signed to Warner Brothers Records and putting out my Zipper Catch a Skin album, which is one I don't remember writing or recording or touring. That was in my bad old drug days. And this was the last record that I put out before I got sober. Okay, without further ado, let's get into our Wayback Machine for this week in August of 1982. Sitting at number five is your favorite band, Survivor, with Eye of the Tiger, which you probably know as the theme song from Rocky III. At number four is a little ditty about Jack and Diane, two American kids doing the best they can. Yeah, that's John Mellencamp. Into the solo career of 1982 is Zeppelin frontman Robert Plant, number three on the charts with Burning Down One Side, which sounds like something a doctor should look into. Coming in at number two is the most Fleetwood of Macs with the song that commands Hold Me. We Made It, Kids, and the number one rock song on the state 1982 is Eddie Money, who told the world, "I think I'm in love, but it might just be indigestion."

0: 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More Alice Cooper after this. Alice's Attic with Alice Cooper.
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0: You can reach Alice at alice@alicesattic.com, just like this listener did.
1: I think I may have your youngest fan. My daughter recently turned 4. Her Pat grandfather, my dad, is a Dilwood fan, and he's thrilled his granddaughter shares his love. She even has an Alice Cooper action figure that she takes everywhere. Her favorite songs are I Am Made of You, Poison, and The Saga of Jesse Jane. It's been wonderful to watch.

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5: And now the weather from Blue Sky Pest Control. Hello, Blue Sky. Goodbye, pests. Extreme heat warning. Mostly clear through the evening. Overnight low 88. Tomorrow, sunny and hot. High 111. And that's Thursday's Valley weather.
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0: Now on Alice's Attic, it's This Day in Rock. 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
1: On August 6, 1982, Pink Floyd's The Wall, starring Bob Geldof, opened in New York movie theaters. The film was conceived along with the double album of the same name by Pink Floyd's Roger Waters. Bob Geldof also was the brains behind Live Aid. And he is now Sir Bob Geldof, by the way. Here's a little something you know from The Wall, Comfortably Numb.

0: Someone has to pay for this travesty. Back with more Alice Cooper next. Alice's Attic with Alice Cooper.
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13: What you do?
12: don't expect is for your very own late night pal to be a member of the Rock and Roll Hall of Fame. But then again, this ain't your average rock and roll rodeo. Confide in him now, and you shall be rewarded. It's Alice's Attic with Alice Cooper.
13: It's your Uncle Alice Cooper checking in on all of you at the top of the hour. Roll call. How's everyone doing? Got fires, floods, heat, but also rock and roll and a great community of wonderful weirdos up here in Alice's Attic. So you found your people. Anybody's allowed up here if they think they can take it. And some of them don't quite make it up the third stair before they just go, okay, I can't go any further. Up this hour will be, you gotta love the 80s and a Tales from the Attic that might freak you out, but I'm gonna kick things off with one I think you might know.
0: Alice's Attic with Alice Cooper.

0: the new way.
1: And the heyday of all things metal.
0: It's time to travel back to one very dynamic decade. You gotta love the 80s in Alice's Attic. Here's Coop now.
2: Right in the middle of the 80s, a band who might have been considered new wave or art rock have quite a few hits. I'm talking about the Talking Heads. I really think they're one of the most creative bands of all time. I think David Byrne is a bit of a genius because he's so off from everybody else. Tonight, I've got And She Was from their sixth studio album, Little Creatures, which came out in 1985, and it sounds just like this.

0: We'll be back with more Alice Cooper next. Alice's Attic with Alice Cooper.
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2: Well, I love playing with the Hollywood Vampires, and though we don't tour as much as I do with my band, I managed to get out there with Johnny Depp and Joe Perry. Yes, I just dropped those names. We have so many songs to choose from. I love playing songs by The Doors, Jimmy, The Small Faces. The whole idea of The Vampires in the beginning was, let's pay tribute to all of our dead drunk friends. And so many of our friends died. Jim Morrison, Jimi Hendrix, guys in The Small Faces, everybody you can think of. And we worked hard to nail them as to make it as good a tribute to the band's concern. Plus, The Vampires have two albums of original songs. Back in 2023, a Vampire set list featured 5-1, Break On Through. Joe singing You Can't Put Your Arms Around a Memory by Johnny Thunders. Johnny singing People Who Died by the Jim Carroll Band. And, of course, Baba O'Reilly by The Who. I got to sing that one. And when we go into rehearsal now, everybody will bring in songs and go, what about this one? Well, what about that one? Well, what about this one? And whichever happens will be one that we all really like, or the one that sounds best on stage. And 10 years with this band, there's never been an argument in this band. There's never been anybody yelling at anybody or throwing anything at anybody. So it's really fun to be in a band that doesn't do that. My band doesn't do that either. So now you know, my little vampire creatures. If you want me to tell you a tale, tell me which at alice@aliceisattic.com. Rock trivia from a Boston band who is not actually Boston is up next.
0: Alice will be right back.
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2: 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And

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1: What do you got for us, Coop?
2: Who knows what the first single from the Cars was? I've got a hint for you. It first got radio success as a demo and was musically inspired by the Ohio Express and the Velvet Underground and hit big in 1978. The answer is just what I needed. The song was written by lead singer and rhythm guitarist Rick Ocasek and sung by bassist Benjamin Orr. As you may know, Ocasek passed away, but we can hear just what he sounded like back in 1978.

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16: 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It's Alice's Attic with Alice Cooper.
17: Salutation, sick things. Yes, I'm back, the man behind the mask, but in front of the mic. 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I mean, how many radio shows promise that? Not many. Your Uncle Alice has lots of musical goodies up at this hour, especially if you're ready for a live song that's also a cover tune. That's right, two segments in one. So, in the immortal words of Marvin Gaye, let's get it on.
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1: If you want to sing revved up like a deuce, I've got the song for you, of course. It's Blinded by the Light, written and recorded by Bruce Springsteen. But I'm playing the most popular version, which was done by Manfred Mann and his Earth Band in 1977. If you've seen a man named Manfred live, raise your hand. And for all of you who didn't raise your hand, here's what they sound like. Live and Kicking, Blinded by the Light.

0: Alice Cooper, standing by.
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0: It could be a love letter. It could be hate mail. It could be an Amazon delivery confirmation for a recent straitjacket purchase. Either way, you wrote it. Alice reads it on Alice's email.
1: Just a quick thanks for playing Ichigo Park, a classic of which I had never heard the original version. I've enjoyed the Blue Murder version since the mid-90s. I'm in Glendale and once saw you driving, I think, in an Aston Martin up the 51 at Cactus. Keep rocking, Alice. And if Glenn ever has to miss a gig, I've got you behind the kit. Just ask Marty Friedman. Thanks, Alice. James Poovy. Well, James, the most hardworking guy I've ever met is Glenn Sobel. When he's not with me or with the Vampires, he plays every night with somebody. It's amazing. The guy is an absolute machine. All right, James, I'm so glad I was able to introduce you to the Small Faces. Stick around for more of my random ramblings and rock that rolls. By the way, the Vampires version of that song is pretty cool.
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1: Where did the band Living Color get their title for their song Cult of Personality? You history buffs will know this one. The band took the title from Soviet leader Nikita Khrushchev's 1956 anti-Stalin report on the cult of personality and its consequences. Good name for a band, The Consequences. Here's a great song for times. Cult of Personality, great guitar player.

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16: You're inside Alice's attic. Your sagacious host could truly benefit from having a yard sale. Who wouldn't be interested in used straitjackets, top hats, guillotines, and leather pants? There's even a lava lamp from his first L.A. apartment. But amongst the flotsam and jetsam of an extraordinarily interesting life are the tantalizing tales that only a Rock and Roll Hall of Famer could deliver. So sit back and enjoy another hour of rock and talk with Alice Cooper.
17: It's your buddy Alice hanging out in my attic and spinning the tunes for you. Technically, I suppose the songs aren't actually spinning because I'm not actually putting vinyl on the turntable. What do you people think this is, WKRP in Cincinnati? Those were the days, though, when you sat down and actually played vinyl and you could hear the popping and the scratching and all that. In case you're wondering what's up this hour on Alice's Attic, I have the answers, but I'm not going to tell you because I want you to be surprised. I mean, it could be Billy Ray Cyrus, but probably not. Stick around and find out.
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More movie, music, madness. 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On Alice's Attic. It's Alice's Attic with Alice Cooper.

0: 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It's Movie Music Madness, starring the one and only Alice Cooper.
1: I wonder if anyone is listening right now who would call The Waterboy their all-time favorite film. Yes, I am talking about the 1998 Adam Sandler film about a 31-year-old guy who is a football water boy and drives a riding lawnmower instead of a car. The Waterboy has a bunch of good songs on its soundtrack, including cuts by Earth, Wind & Fire, The Doors, Lenny Kravitz, and this one, a song about a small town.

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0: More of Alice's Attic with Alice Cooper coming up. Alice's Attic with Alice Cooper.
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0: Get ready for even more fun and freaky facts on Alice's Attic with Alice Cooper.
1: You like weird stuff, and so do I. So, here's some freaky facts for us. Sloths can hold their breaths longer than dolphins. Before Americans had toilet paper, they used corn husks. Ow! The Statue of Liberty was once a functioning lighthouse, with its beams visible from 24 miles away. A child's circulatory system stretches out to 60,000 miles long. By the time they're adults, it stretches out to 100,000 miles of blood vessels. Wow. Before starting the band Kiss, Gene Simmons was a sixth grade teacher. Some of the kids are going, isn't that our teacher? The guy with the makeup? And finally tonight, comets smell like rotten eggs.

0: Alice's Attic with more of Alice's email.
1: Hey, Alice, I hope this email reaches you as well. I'm struggling with the last stages of alcoholism in that I stop or I die, where it's no longer fun. It's no longer enjoyable, but I still live with the delusion that I need it to function. I'm 34 and I've been listening to your album since I was around 12 or 13. I've seen you about 19 or 20 times, starting when I was 14 in 2006. I heard you telling fans, reach out if they're going through the same struggle. You've always been my horror icon and my inspiration, but I have to make the hard life change that alcohol tells me I don't want to do, because alcohol is manipulative and a liar. I tell myself every day, if Alice could do it, I can do it. I hope this gets to you. I hope you read it, and I want you to know you inspire people to improve and do better. Thanks for your consideration, Corey. Corey, man, I'm telling you, on the other side of this, it's so much better. If you can get to the other side of this, it's a disease. And it feels like you can't function without it. Trust me, you can. You can function much better without it. I've been sober 43 years now, and I can't tell you what a difference in everything in my life. And Corey, you're a young guy. You're 34. You've got an entire life ahead of you. So jump the hurdle. Do whatever you have to do. Mine required a lot of prayer. And God came through for me and just took it away from me. So I'm going to be your biggest cheerleader here. And I'd love to hear from you again when you're past this, okay? All right. Thank you, Corey, for reaching out. And yes, I'm here to say it is possible to quit drinking. It's not a life sentence. If I can quit, and I know a lot of guys that have quit for years, whereas I am just like you, I thought I couldn't breathe without having another drink. And when I got past it, it was like I went, what was I thinking? So if you want to share your story with me and your radio friends, write to alice@aliceisattic.com. Back with a few more in just a few, and I swear to you, I will pray for you.
0: Your teller of Detroit stories, Alice Cooper, will return after these messages.
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0: supposed to be someone else there besides your wife there to answer?
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0: This is United States calling. Are we reaching... So you keep hanging up. And it's a man answering.
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3: Where was the band Europe formed? The Philippines. No, Europe, but specifically Sweden, and more specifically Upplands Väsby, which was, as you are well aware, a municipality in Stockholm. Everybody knows this. It's not even going to be on the final. And here's one of Sweden's most delightful exports singing in all their bombast. The final countdown, Europe.

0: And that concludes another magical and memorable edition of Alice's Attic. Alice Cooper returns tomorrow. Same time, same channel, boys and ghouls. Alice's Attic with Alice Cooper.
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2: 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Stay away from the fast food. 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
5: Like, no,
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6: I was in a wreck. I need a check.
7: 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I need a check.
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7: 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To enter text message contests, listeners will be asked to use a text messaging-enabled wireless device to text a specified keyword to a specified 5-digit number. A confirmation text validating the entry into the sweepstakes will follow. Each text message sent to or received by a service subscriber of any wireless carrier may incur standard text messaging charges. Unless otherwise indicated, there is a limit of one entry per contest per person and one winner per household. Webcasts are on a delayed basis, which may affect a webcast listener's ability to participate in any contest. Station will not accept collect calls. Station is not responsible for problems accessing the station website and social media pages, problems sending a text, telephone line unavailability, busy signals, operator interference, and technical or atmospheric conditions that disrupt the completion of an entry or phone call. The criteria and process for selecting winners, the number of winners, the specified prizes to be awarded, and the values of prizes will typically be stated on our website. This information may be periodically included in on-air promotions and on our respective social media pages. Unless otherwise stated, winners will be notified by email or phone. Odds of winning will be dependent upon the number of eligible entries received. The winner is responsible for all income taxes due as a result of accepting a prize, and an IRS Form 1099 may be submitted to applicable taxing authorities. Unless otherwise stated, each winner must claim the prize in person. The prize must be claimed at the KSLX studios during normal business hours within 10 days from the day the prize is won. Failure to meet this deadline shall be deemed forfeiture of the right to claim the prize. Individuals must be 18 years or older at time of entry and be legal residents of Arizona to be eligible to participate in KSLX contests unless otherwise specified. Winners may only win one prize within a 30-day period. Contest deadlines will typically be stated on the station website and may be periodically included in on-air promotions. By participating in any KSLX contest, you agree to fully release and indemnify Hubbard Radio Phoenix LLC, Hubbard Radio LLC, and any contest sponsors from all liability. 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Prizes are non-transferable and non-exchangeable and must be taken in their entirety. By entering, each contestant agrees to comply with all rules governing the sweepstakes or contest. 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
3: The big one is coming up. 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The Arizona State Poker Championship is coming to Talking Stick Resort. It's been going on for a couple of decades now, and you know what that means if you're a poker player. 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And you'll also love walking away with big money if you can take this thing down. It's $1,100 to buy in. Day number one is coming up on Thursday, August the 13th. All of the details are up at TalkingStickResort.com. 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And there was plenty of other winners, too. If you want to get signed up, again, all of the details at TalkingStickResort.com. 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
8: And now the weather from Blue Sky Pest Control. Hello, Blue Sky. Goodbye, pests. Extreme heat warning, sunny and hot, today's high 111, partly cloudy this evening, overnight low 89, and that's Friday's Valley weather.
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16: 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Hello, Blue Sky. Goodbye, pests. Extreme heat warning. Sunny and hot. Today's high 111. Partly cloudy this evening. Overnight low 89. And that's Friday's Valley weather.
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1: A 24-year-old man has found himself in trouble because he had some thing with cemeteries. And we have known people over the years that have weird kinks when it comes to cemeteries. Our old producer talked about how he had made love in a cemetery before. That's just not for me. Like, I don't find cemeteries to be sexy at all.
26: People find them relaxing, comforting, comfortable.
1: It was very quiet there.
26: Quiet. Yeah, you can go. No one's there.
1: Well, that was the problem, is that this 24-year-old man was there, and he was hiding out in this cemetery, and there was people that were coming to pay their respects at different...
3: As you do, it's a cemetery.
1: And he was hiding in the distance going, ooh.
26: This guy got arrested.
1: He got arrested, and he got fined $42.
26: $42. That's so worth it. Go back. Go back. Man, this guy would be a friend of mine. That is absolutely hilarious. I just want to know, what was it?
1: So I guess he was like hanging out at the cemetery, kicking around like a soccer ball, and drinking with his friends.
3: As you do.
1: And then it just kind of devolved into like, oh, here come some mourners. Let's go ahead and have some fun with this.
26: So he was with his boys drunk.
1: He was with his boys drunk. And worth it. Totally worth it.
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1: So there's a rise in leprosy. And
2: well, can you explain leprosy to those people who may not be familiar with this disease?
1: Have you not read the Bible? Big in the Bible. Leprosy. Just huge problem.
2: Stuff be falling off.
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4: Never knew we'd talk so much about so many really dumb things. Armadillo news right here on the Dave and Mahoney Show. Thank God my name's not on it.
0: Dave and Mahoney.
5: Like, I love taking credit for other people's hard work, but when somebody takes credit for my hard work, oh, hell no, hell or high water.
4: All right.
0: And now, this is Dave and Mahoney.
1: Hello, friends, and thank you for joining us on this Friday. Got some good news and some bad news to kick things off today. What would you like first there, Mahoney?
2: Dave, why don't we start today's show with some bad news.
1: Yeah, some bad news. Horrifying situation. This was on July 17th. Emergency responders in Fresno, California had to rush to a canal because there was a person that was trapped in rushing water.
2: I mean, this is, they say, you know, like when it rains, those floods, especially in dry areas like Fresno, that, man, it could get real dangerous real quick, and those canals fill up quick.
1: Yeah, so upon our arrival, police and firefighters discovered the victim was lodged in this, like, concrete canal and rushing water, and you're like, oh boy, this does not look good.
2: You ever saw Terminator 2?
1: Yeah.
2: What they were riding the bike in?
1: That's exactly it.
2: One of those.
1: So it turns out the victim was a blow-up doll.
2: Oh, no. Oh, no.
1: Somebody threw their blow-up doll into the canal. Or, much worse, somebody was doing something with that blow-up doll in the canal.
2: Well,
1: had their way with it. And then left.
4: Left her for dead. She has feelings. She has emotions. So, as a lady, I know you can just leave her there.
1: A beautiful blow up lady.
2: I know this may sound weird, but if I was homeless, so naked, I would probably want a blow up doll, but not for the reasons you may think.
1: Could double as an air mattress.
2: That's exactly what I'm saying. Like, you know, it's a full body air mattress. I'm air asterisk.
1: It hugs you a little bit after you're done, you know, and then,
4: I feel like that you could get paper cuts on those things, though, no? The way that I envision them is that we've all been around, maybe not sex doll blow-up dolls, but they have, like, edges, you know? Like,
2: oh, I know.
4: I feel like they hurt.
2: The cheap ones do.
4: Oh. I didn't know that there was a sliding scale of sex doll pricing.
1: You gotta level up your game, girl.
2: Yeah, not my that bad. Cheap China-made garbage. No, I want my blow-up doll made here in the ghetto. You will survive.
4: Woo, eagle.
1: Oh, wait, sorry.
4: Hang on. Dave, hang on. Where are you with that?
1: Come on.
4: Yeah. There you go.
1: All right. Some good news today as well. Audrey, you were just telling me yesterday that you have been thrifting recently.
4: I have been.
1: Yeah, and that's super fun sometimes. Not as much fun as this guy is having, though. So there is a story about a guy from Michigan. His name is Howard Kirby.
4: I love Howards.
1: He bought himself a little couch and ottoman from a thrift store.
2: Okay.
1: $70.
2: Not a bad deal for a couch and an ottoman.
4: What's in those cushions, though?
1: $43,000 in cash.
2: Who hides money in a couch?
1: I feel like that's maybe not that common these days, but I feel like I had a grandparent or two that would have done something like that.
4: If you see that the furniture looks old, check.
1: So
4: the
1: there
4: cushions.
1: Was, they uncovered a box that was stuffed up with bundled bills. So sure enough, the ottoman, I don't know if it had like a detachable thing or whatever, but sure enough, he opened it up for whatever reason, found a box in there, and inside 43 large.
4: Grandpa wasn't trusting the
2: banks. Also, but what, bro? I get that you found this, but why would you go to the news with this?
1: Don't.
4: I agree.
2: Like, now everybody knows your name and knows you have a bonus $43,000. I would tell
4: and a comfortable couch.
2: No one.
1: So here's where we run into the problem with him talking about it. He is legally allowed to keep the money
2: if somebody doesn't claim it.
1: But he said, guided by his faith and conscience, he wanted to return it to the rightful owner.
4: Listen, my God would want me to be a lot more rich.
1: I left $43,000 in that ottoman, brother. That is mine.
4: My God wants me to tithe a little bit better this month.
1: Yeah.
4: Okay, I need that $43,000.
1: Come on, man.
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1: Couple of problems on I-10. 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Then another one on 10 eastbound near 51st Avenue, sitting off right. 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
14: 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See terms.
15: August has officially arrived, and that means it's almost time for the Arizona State Poker Championship. 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It's $1,100 to buy in, and last year a local won it, taking home over $500,000 himself. 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
16: 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Hello, Blue Sky. Goodbye, pests. Extreme heat warning, sunny and hot, today's high 111, partly cloudy this evening, overnight low 89, and that's Friday's Valley weather.
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0: 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Yo-Dummy.
2: I don't want to say I'm losing respect for all y'all, but it's getting close. This voicemail is loaded with all sorts of different people talking about how I'm in the wrong because I think you should gasp. Cook a hot dog before you eat it.
3: Well, so, but here's the tea, is that you were making something out of nothing, and that's what I was trying to explain to you. Mahoney, we were having a conversation about how whenever I was a kid, like, I would eat a cold hot dog out of the fridge because I was, like, six. Granted, is that the best way to eat a hot dog? No, certainly not. But also, I'm six, and Dave was just totally bagging on that.
2: Why would you do that?
3: I hope people are coming to my defense.
2: Yeah, they are.
4: Okay, Dave, you are just so way off. Audrey, I ate cold hot dogs out of the fridge. My daughter ate cold hot dogs out of the fridge. It's a kid's snack, okay? Really, it doesn't need to be put in the microwave. You go, girl.
5: Message deleted.
2: Yeah, you go, girl. No, it takes 30 seconds in a microwave. Why would you just not heat it up? Like, what is wrong with you?
3: It's just not the big deal you're making it into be.
2: It's a much bigger
6: deal.
2: So,
6: according to the internet, because I was not here for this, and I, you know, again, if you want to eat a, I feel like if you are eating a hot dog, everybody has their own preference. Some people like them cold, some people like them hot, some people like mustard, some people like ketchup. Whatever, you do you. But the thing that made me wonder, is this dangerous? You know, because, you know, sometimes not cooking things might be dangerous, yeah, according to the internet. Eating a cold hot dog is safe if stored correctly, kept refrigerated, and unopened.
2: How I know that all of you are psychopaths, especially you, Audrey, with that smug look on your
3: You're
2: face?
3: You're just
2: right
3: so
2: now.
3: Annoying about this. Like, it is not even a big deal.
2: If you go to a hot dog stand, there is no option of give me an uncooked hot dog.
3: I was six. You're talking to someone who no longer exists.
2: But now you've created this whole group of people that are backing you, and it makes me angry.
7: Definitely ate hot dogs out of the refrigerator. Same thing with bologna slices. Never put them on a sandwich. Ate the Vienna sausages out of package.
3: Yeah, brother.
7: Never warmed up potted meat either. I mean, it was different times.
5: Message,
3: yeah, brother.
2: Like before electricity? Like, what are you talking about?
3: No, I mean,
2: weirdos?
3: You just have done it. I think you're assuming that, like, I prefer a nice, cold, chilled hot dog. No, dude, like...
6: They're refreshing on a hot summer day.
2: They are
6: nice,
2: not.
6: Cold,
2: stop,
6: yeah.
2: Yeah. Stop this propaganda.
6: Yeah, they are, man.
8: Hey, I'm 62 years old, and I still eat hot dogs raw. So drop that one.
3: These are my people.
2: God.
3: We're getting more Southern each phone call, brother. Hell
2: I'm
3: yeah.
2: I'm so angry.
3: In the South, we're just built for tough. You know what I mean? I'm sorry I wasn't raised on the lake where I just had all of these fancy boats.
6: Weak-ass like, Minnesotan
3: yeah,
6: over here.
2: What are you talking about?
3: We're just built different, Dave.
2: Y'all got to get salmonella.
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1: That's Y-O-D... What? Hold on. Y-O-D-U-M-M-Y. Isn't there a B in there?
2: Lisa is joining us today. Lisa, please tell me you're going to talk some sense into Audrey.
3: Yeah, well, I don't know. I'm not exactly sure what Audrey said because I just got into the car. But hot dogs can be eaten cold. You don't have to cook them. They're fully cooked before they're even packaged.
4: Yeah, man.
2: Lisa, I was counting on you, and you've let me down yet again. Because
4: Lisa.
2: Audrey is over here standing for uncooked hot dogs.
4: Both of you are
5: crazy. Well, there's no such thing as an uncooked hot dog because all hot cooked. Dogs sold
3: no,
5: at the store
3: not.
5: Are cooked.
2: Stop it. Stop it. Stop the propaganda. Lisa, I'm hanging up on you. Have a great day. I love you. Goodbye. Trish, please, for the love of God, somebody.
6: Hey, Mahoney, there ain't nothing like a cold hot dog in this world.
5: That's right, on a hot summer day.
2: You pull
5: that pack of dogs straight out the refrigerator and just, oh, man, your mouth instantly, cooled down.
4: I don't know about all that.
5: You don't even need any buns.
6: No, you don't. Just right out of the package.
4: Atta girl.
5: Cold wieners, cold buns. That's how I like it.
2: Get out of here. Goodbye.
4: It's the only cold wiener you can get unshriveled.
2: There is no one that has any sense that is calling into the show today. Please prove me wrong, Sharon. What's up?
7: Okay, come on now. I'm 56. I'm educated somewhat. I'm a teacher. And I ate cold hot dogs when I was a kid.
4: That's what I'm saying, girl. Dave just doesn't live a life on the edge. He's a very routine gentleman. He wakes up and he does the same thing every day and wears the same thing every day.
2: Look at me cooking hot dogs, warming them up before
4: I consume them. I'm just saying, you've never been in a pinch where you're just like, whatever. I'm just going to eat the cold hot dog.
2: I always have an extra 30 seconds to warm up a hot dog if necessary.
4: Also, a 30 seconds in the microwave is just not enough time.
2: It is for a hot dog.
4: No, it's not.
2: Stop.
7: If you look at the package, they're not raw meat. They're pre-cooked.
2: You need to go back to school, young lady.
7: It's not like you're risking your life for it.
4: Yeah, girl. Let him know he's not living life moss.
2: Thank you for the call today. I appreciate you. Jean, for the love of God.
8: Yes. I am 77 years old, and I have been eating cold hot dogs my whole life.
4: Maybe this is a girl thing.
2: Surrounded by psychopaths.
4: Maybe this is a girl thing. I am so loving all of the female support this morning. Let's go, girlhood. But I mean, like, maybe this is just, you know, we just tolerate a lot of just, you know, like
2: cold
4: mediocre
2: wieners.
4: Yeah. So we're just like, you know what? This'll do.
2: This is
4: fine.
2: It's conditioning.
4: This is good enough.
2: This is fine.
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0: Roads are starting to busy up. This report is sponsored by Hastings and Hastings. 10 eastbound between Bullard and 7th Streets, rolling slow, seeing about a 6-minute delay. The accidents have cleared at 67th and 51st Avenue. 17 southbound near Peoria Avenue, an accident just cleared. A little bit of slowing remains. 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
12: And now the weather from Blue Sky Pest Control. Hello, Blue Sky. Goodbye, pests. Extreme heat warning. Sunny and hot. Today's high 111. Partly cloudy this evening. Overnight low 89. And that's Friday's Valley weather.
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2: Joining us here to talk about uncooked hot dogs, because apparently that's important. James, what's up?
3: Hey, how you doing? I just want to put my two cents in for this whole thing. I'm 53 years old, so when I was growing up, I used to eat cold hot dogs myself coming home from school.
2: But then you learned better, right? And now you cook them?
3: Well, yeah, I do, because it's kind of iffy nowadays. I don't know. Back then, I think things were simpler. You know, I don't know.
4: Yeah.
3: Now I just cook them. I haven't ate a cold one in a long time because I'm kind of iffy about it now.
4: Dave.
2: James, even you are worthy of salvation.
4: Dave.
2: Well done.
4: You're not hearing any of us when we're saying we've just done it. And you're just, I think that you're just trying to pretend something about yourself. Like, you've just never, ever done it once?
2: No. Why would I do that? There's a microwave right there.
4: You're a kid.
2: Nope. Not going to do
4: okay.
2: it.
4: Okay.
2: James, thanks for the call.
4: Okay.
2: Letty is joining us today. What's up, Letty?
5: Hey. So I wanted to weigh in on the hot dog thing. I actually agree with you, Dave.
2: Praise
5: be. I do not like hot dogs cold.
2: It's called a literal hot dog. It's a hot dog.
4: All right, okay. Dave, let the woman speak. Yeah. We don't need to mansplain the name of the hot dog.
2: No,
4: go
2: she's
4: ahead,
2: agreeing
4: lady.
2: With me. You're just mad that she's not agreeing with you. Thank you, Letty.
4: I'm letting her talk. Go ahead.
5: But, like, when I am camping and stuff, you know, I'll put the hot dog on the stick, and I only heat up, like, one bite at a time because I don't like it burnt. And sometimes you get a little cold bite in there, and it's not terrible, but definitely prefer the hot.
2: Thank you for the call.
6: Does the job. It does the job.
4: I'm so glad we let her speak.
2: All right, a man is calling in. Maybe there's some sense here. Keith, what's up?
7: Well, this is the eggplant day from last week where Audrey told me to go F myself.
2: So yeah, okay, gotcha. Just, perfect.
7: wanted to say that she has redeemed herself when talking about cold hot dogs.
2: What is happening?
7: I have a cold one while the other two are cooking, so there you have it.
2: You can wait, man.
6: No, we can't, Dave. Why bother? You know, like, this is the man's getting best of both worlds. It's hot, it's cold, and it's now.
2: Keith, let me go ahead and make it full circle. Go F yourself, okay? That comes from me this time.
7: Oh, okay. Well, now I feel better about myself.
2: Have a good day, Keith. Thanks for the call.
7: Thanks. Bye.
2: Dave is joining us today. Dave, as a fellow Dave, do not let me down.
8: All right. My dad was a smoker cooker for 34 years, 3 months. Hot dogs are made out of all the stuff you would throw away on the cow and not use or sell.
4: We know all
6: that
4: of
6: just that. That just sounds like someone's scared.
2: Let the man talk.
4: This just sounds like a guy who's just trying to be too informative.
2: Don't you
4: I like blissful ignorance.
2: How dare you interrupt a Dave?
8: They're made of guts. They're made of fat. They're made of
4: so
8: everything.
4: So cooking them is going to make it better?
2: A little bit.
6: So they're made of ass, lips, and feet. You mean all the things I love?
4: Mm-hmm.

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2: Chris, I am so glad that you included this. What are you laughing at? The Mahoney's already chowing down on a donut?
3: Well, he's printed, first of all. Do not disgrace this man. He walked very fast getting that sugar donut.
2: His mouth is covered with sugar.
3: That's what I was giggling at.
2: I literally just yelled out the door, we have 15 seconds until we're live. And he still took a bite.
3: He ate the whole thing.
4: You can't have a donut in your hand and not take a bite out of it.
2: Okay, back to the bit.
3: Back to the bit.
2: I'm so glad that you included this in The Internet is Undefeated. If you haven't seen this video, it is an absolute joy. There's this little kid who's probably 7, 8 years old, and he's doing the ding-dong ditch. So he goes up and he does the ding-dong. But he forgets the runaway part. And so the person that is on the other end inside of their house is talking through the Ring doorbell or whatever it is. And they're like, hey, what are you doing? And threatens to out him to his dad. And that's when it really gets great.
5: Oh, crap.
6: Can I help you?
5: No. I'm really sorry. I was going to ding dong ditch you guys. I'm super sorry.
6: Did your dad know you're out here doing this? I will call him right now.
5: Yeah, he does know.
6: I doubt that.
7: What's the holdup?
5: I've been caught!
2: So let me give you the premise of what's happening here. His dad is off in the distance, basically coaching this kid up, like, what's the holdup? And his dad is totally in on it. So this neighbor who's threatening to call his dad, and then it turns into this.
6: Oh, run! Is that your dad?
5: Yeah.
6: He goes ding-dong ditching with you?
5: Yeah, he says it's a core childhood memory, and he wants to be a part of it.
6: Gotta go.
5: Are you kidding?
8: He just takes off sprinting.
2: You see this dad at the other end of the driveway just goes sprinting through the Ring camera.
3: Leave his kid in the dust.
2: He's like, run, you idiot.
3: So one of the things that kind of frustrates me about the beginning of this video is that she was just like, I'm going to call your father for ding-dong ditching. Like, she didn't do it herself.
2: Right. Relax.
3: Come on. Chill out.
9: So when are you going to do that with Duke, by the way, Dave?
2: Oh, this weekend.
3: He probably already is.
4: I feel like you don't necessarily.
3: Duke's doing it himself.
4: This is how, like coddled we are as, like, kids are and we are as parents. So they're like, we're going to go do the quote-unquote bad stuff with them. I mean, it was like we would never in a million years think like your dad or my dad, if they caught us ding dong ditching,
2: would actually be upset.
4: No, they would. If our neighbors were, they would be like, "What are you doing?" But they would never go with us to do it.
2: No. I respect that dad and the way that he handled that with his kid. Hilarious. That is a core memory. And also to that lady, you could actually have a crappy neighbor like this guy. So this dude in Los Angeles, I guess, hates the LAPD so much that he installed a train horn on his house.
4: And he blows it multiple
2: times a day just to get the police department's attention. And of course, all of his neighbors absolutely hate it.
10: Neighbors here are frustrated with the blaring horn that shatters the silence here most afternoons for months now.
11: He puts his alarm on, his house alarm, and has that running. And then he uses the horn. And he blows it for, you know, like 30 seconds. And then it'll stop. And in a few minutes, he does it again. And it's over and
2: this over is how you get your house burned down.
11: Over again.
2: Like, can you imagine that? Like, if you've got a sleeping baby or a pet that just goes
4: anything.
2: Nuts. Like, what are
4: you
2: doing,
4: or you just live.
2: Man?
4: Or you just live.
2: Yes.
4: Like, I purposely did not buy, like, for me, like, there was a couple of places where I was looking to buy a house. A couple of them that I really, really liked were within a short distance from train tracks.
2: Yeah.
4: And that disqualified it for me because I don't want to hear trains.
2: This guy, you're right, is going to have something really bad happen to him. And I am not going to have any sympathy
4: for
2: him
4: at all.
2: Last but not least, we've got one cover that really stood out from the past few days from Cover Your Ears. It's from a sensational performer, DJ Mike 626.
4: Oh, yeah.
2: It's when he was doing Dio's Rainbow in the Dark. Do you remember this one, Audrey?
3: Of course I do.
2: The
3: Rainbow
2: pause,
3: in the Dark.
2: The pause is just chef's kiss.

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4: 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You just made my day. New York, here we come. 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

0: You know the songs. 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
1: Okay, that's enough. 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
0: On Dave and Mahoney.
2: Some of the biggest rock songs ever released. Can you figure out what they are? John is joining us today. John, 30 seconds on the clock for each one of these. You got a couple lifelines early on if necessary. Are you ready for your first tune?
3: I think I'm ready.
2: All right. Good luck to you, brother. Only 13 views on this one from Anna Wynn. Here we go with number one.

0: She sounded like maybe she had a few drinks before she decided to do
1: karaoke. Think she was just feeling it, you know?
2: As a lady.
0: Right. Yeah, there was Anna Wynn. Anna Wynn 11, if you want to look her up. Mm-hmm. Over to you, John. Do you know it?
3: Well, it's Proud Mary. And the artist that I always think of with Proud Mary is Tina Turner. But it would also be, is it CCR?
0: Yes, sir.
1: We'll take either one.
0: Full point there. On to the next one. This is a clarinet cover because, of course, we had to work this one in. It's got 1,100 views. Here we go with number two.

0: we'll stop it right there.
1: Stop that.
2: I wish I would have continued
0: my pursuits of the clarinet from elementary school, because I could have been like that guy, man.
2: You listened to that and thought I want to be like that guy.
0: Okay.
1: They put you on clarinet in elementary.
0: They did.
1: Not saxophone, huh?
0: No.
1: Not during the Bill Clinton era.
0: I was not sexy enough. No.
1: Interesting.
2: John, do you know it?
3: Well, my sister played the clarinet in high school, so I think that's, I've got a little bit of an in here. Was that Sweet Child of Mine?
2: It sure is. Artist?
3: By Guns N' Roses?
2: Yes, sir.
1: I just don't feel like you can play the clarinet to GNR, personally. I think that's just, that doesn't fit.
2: Works better on guitar. I think Slash got it right.
1: I think I'd have to agree.
2: All right, you can win it right here, but your lifelines are now gone because you can't win on a lifeline. This is from an artist called Scary Pockets, who, very talented. Let's see if you can get this one. It's got 25,000 views, the most popular one of the day.

0: excellent.
1: Yes.
0: So good. All right, John, for the win. Do you know it?
2: Oh, wow. I didn't get it till the very end, but it's The Chain by Fleetwood Mac.
0: 3-4-3.
1: Song is just so good.
0: So good.
1: It makes me foam at the mouth. Like, just even hearing the rendition, the cover of that, yeah. I just, God, it's such a good song.
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1: What did you unintentionally, or maybe intentionally, light on fire when you were younger? Boy, we got some good stories coming in. My son managed to find a lighter the other day.
2: Oh, no.
1: He was asking me, what does this do? And I'm like, you put that down right now.
3: You're
1: because
3: too early.
1: It runs in the blood of my family to light things on fire. Jim is up first today. What's up, Jim?
4: Okay, in 1970, me and Joe Tata were playing with matches in the Chrysler Newport, and we accidentally let the matches go, and it lit the Chrysler Newport on fire.
1: Oh, my God. Did the whole car burn to the ground?
4: Yeah.
1: Oh, boy.
4: And I was crying.
1: Bet that was a fun story to have to share with your folks.
4: I was crying.
1: Jim, thanks for the call, man. Steven is on the line. Steven, what about you?
5: Hey, man. When I was about 6 or 7 years old, I found a lighter and a newspaper.
1: Oh, boy.
5: And me and my buddy went outside, and we lit this newspaper on fire, and we both got scared and didn't know what to do when it all took flame. And so we panicked, and we threw it at the neighbor's house.
1: Oh, good.
3: I mean, this doesn't sound too far off from a gender reveal party. Like, what? Everything just goes straight to hell.
1: What happened to your neighbor's house, if I can ask?
3: It burned down, Dave.
5: Luckily, it did not burn down.
3: Man, so this is actually a bad story because you ruined their insurance check.
1: They could have gotten paid, man. Hey, thanks for the call, Steven. Appreciate you, man. Zach is on the line. Zach, what did you light on fire?
6: Oh, my gosh. It was, I think, the whole backyard.
1: Yeah. My younger brother did that. He burned down a whole hillside one time. We lived in rural Minnesota, and they called out the fire department, but they only sent, like, one of those, like, pickup trucks that have the tankers. The fire was so significant, it ran out of water, and they had to bring out one of the big engines.
3: Oh, my God. Notice we haven't had one female call
1: in. It's all dudes.
3: On this
1: Zach,
3: yet.
1: Thank you for the call, man. Mark is on the line. What's
3: Hello,
1: up, Mark?
3: Hello, another gentleman.
7: Hey, when I was about 7 years old, it was a summer break, and my mom worked, and the next door neighbor was watching me and my little brother. And we decided to go over and sneak in the next door neighbor on the other side and start playing with matches. And we were setting little fires and stepping them out. Well, one got too big and we ran. And we hid in the backyard, my backyard, until the neighbor that was watching us looked over the fence and asked what we'd done. And the fire department was there. And the worst punishment I got, terrified me worse than anything, is I had to go apologize to Mr. Cole. And that was the worst thing in my life. I'd rather have been grounded, had my ass beat, than have to apologize to him.
1: I bet, man. But hey, sorry I burned your house partially down. That's tough.
2: But the scary old dude in the neighborhood, I don't want to talk to him. Hell no.
1: Audrey, you asked for some females to weigh in as to fires they have started. Rhonda is on the phone. Hey, Rhonda, how are you?
8: I'm actually tattling on my husband.
1: Oh, boy.
3: I was going to say, Dave, the only fires that females start are in relationships. Sorry,
8: well,
3: Rhonda, go ahead. Tell us about
8: I've
3: your husband.
8: I've known him for 40 years, and I only heard this story last week. Apparently, when he was young, he loved to watch the plastic, like, dump trucks melt. So he was setting dump trucks on fire and ended up catching the family's garage on fire. Fortunately, it was detached from the house, so only the garage burned down.
1: That's good. Okay, so only the garage.
2: But, I mean, you've been with him for 40 years, and he's just now telling you that he burned down the family garage?
1: Yeah, I feel like that would have come up at some point over 40
2: decades. What else is he hiding?
3: He doesn't want to die with the secrets.
1: Hey, Rhonda,
8: well, we were driving past the house he grew up in, and he was like,
1: okay.
8: Yeah, there's the different garage.
1: Yeah. All right, Rhonda, thanks for the call. Good story. Appreciate you. Chris, another female is on the line. Did you burn something down?
9: I didn't burn it down. I watched my brothers burn down the
1: house. Ah, damn it.
2: So what did your brothers burn down, Chris?
9: They burned down the barn.
1: The whole
9: barn? With all hay and the cows and everything in it. They were taking lighter fluid and lighting their pants on fire. Well, needless to say, it went over to the hay.
2: That is definitely... How old were they when they were doing this?
1: Please tell me 26.
9: They were probably... I was 5, so they were 7 and 9.
1: 7, yeah, that's right.
2: Checks
3: lighting
2: out.
3: Lighting their pants on fire.
2: Yeah.
9: And watching the fire go up their pants. So really did my brother know he got first-degree burns out of it because the fire went inside his pants, not outside.
1: Yikes.
3: Oh, my gosh. This is why women live longer.
1: Yeah.

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8: And now the weather from Blue Sky Pest Control. Hello, Blue Sky. Goodbye, pests. Extreme heat warning. Sunny and hot. Today's high 111. Partly cloudy this evening. Overnight low 89. And that's Friday's Valley weather.
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2: What did you light on fire when you were younger? Nick is on the phone. What's up, Nick?
3: Hey, guys. So when I was turning 18, I was in charge of getting my own candles for my birthday cake. And I guess I might have mistakenly gotten these prank candles. So when we lit those things up on my birthday, the entire cake just like lit up. We were like panicking to just turn it out, like blow it out and everything like that. So we ended up just throwing the cake over my balcony and having to call the fire marshal in order to put out what was left of it. So I had my 18th birthday with no cake.
2: Oh.
3: And instead we got a birthday pizza.
4: Yeah, you turned it into a weapon of war. Like, cake is like napalm, right?
2: Cake palm, yeah.
5: So I have to ask. I have to ask. So cake palm. So this is 18th birthday. How old are you now?
3: I'm 23.
5: Okay, so nice, man. So have you had candles since?
2: Or are you traumatized?
3: Yes, I've had candles since, but we've always, I'm not in charge of them anymore.
2: So. You lost your privileges. Hey, thanks for calling, Nick. Jeff is on the phone. What's up, Jeff?
6: Hey, how you doing?
2: Excellent.
6: So my story starts out back when the gas wars were going on in the 70s.
2: Uh-huh.
6: We found a U-Haul dealership, and we were siphoning gas from there. And I was a minor at the time. And my buddy was smoking. Oh. I'm like, you shouldn't be smoking. We're siphoning gas. And he goes, oh, cigarettes won't catch gas on fire. Well, lo and behold, it did catch on fire. We destroyed 8 trucks.
2: Oh, my God.
6: He ended up leaving fingerprints behind. And he did 4 years in county jail for it.
2: Lance,
6: did he ever nerf me off that I was involved in it?
2: Wow. That's a real friend.
5: That's a
2: good friend.
5: That's a real good commissary.
2: Yeah, that is wild. Oh. Can we find a single woman that has lit anything on fire? Let's see. Tammy is on the line. What do you got, Tammy?
7: Hey, it's me. So about 1989, I was about 22, and I was going out to some dive bar with my girlfriend. Not my girlfriend, my friend.
2: Right.
7: And I had done the proper, 1989 teased hairstyle and put the half of can of Aquanet on it.
5: I know exactly where this is going. Yeah.
4: So you were looking good, big haired, no cares. Love it.
7: So this was back when you could still smoke cigarettes in the bar, right? So I light up a cigarette and poof, the whole front of my hair starts on fire.
2: All right, so we do have one story, but it's just you lighting yourself.
4: Your hair's on fire. What happens then, though?
7: So, like, all the guys from the bar were really good about it. Like, they were trying to put it out, and it stunk up the whole bar. It was awful. And I was
2: burnt
7: so
2: hair is
7: scared
2: the worst.
7: To look.
2: Yeah.
7: I was so scared to look. But it really wasn't too bad. I mean, I ended up, hanging out and partying all night. So.
2: That a girl.
5: Well, yeah, you got to get drunk to know that your, like, bangs are a little bit shorter.
2: Yeah. Got time for a couple of more. Manny is on the phone. Manny, what about you? What did you light on fire?
8: Well, when I was a kid, I grew up in a junkyard. Part of the equipment in a junkyard is an oxygen acetylene tank. So we would take the acetylene and put it in a condom, and it'd get really big. Then we'd use the newspaper as a wick. When that thing would blow up, it would throw a flame probably 10 feet in diameter.
2: Hell yeah. You were making condom-filled Molotov cocktails?
8: Pretty much, yeah. We did it till one of us got hurt, then we quit doing it. But
2: living life in the junkyard. I love it, Manny. Thanks for the call today. Cheryl is on the phone. What's up, Cheryl?
9: I caught my brother on fire.
2: You did? Okay, so we got somebody that is a woman that's actually lighting somebody else on fire. How old were you, and how old was your brother at the time?
9: My brother was in his 30s. I was in my 40s.
2: What? Hell yeah.
4: How much alcohol was involved?
9: A lot. We were at his wife's wake.
2: Oh, my God, Cheryl.
4: Okay, so Viking funeral?
9: Celebration. Yeah, we were having a celebration of life and everything, and we decided to, have marshmallows with the campfire, and I couldn't blow out the marshmallows, so I started waving sticks, and the marshmallow flew, and it stuck on the back of my brother's pants.
2: Well,
9: and everybody's like,
2: at least you distracted him from his grief by lighting him on fire.
9: Yeah.
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1: I don't know what this is all about. You just told me to call Yo Dummy.
2: There's nothing you can say they haven't heard before.
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4: So, Audrey, there's somebody that is upset with you, and I don't know if they misheard you when you were talking about running, but you enjoy running.
5: I do.
4: And this guy left a message talking about running, and have a listen.
6: 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And just to have insult to injury for you, when I run my marathon, I'll be 67 years old.
7: Message deleted.
5: Attaboy. See, you know.
8: Also, I don't believe that running saved his life unless there was a bear chasing him. Yeah. That's the only way it saved your life. Otherwise, it's just kind of improving things, saving your life. I feel very drastic.
4: Okay, so, you know, Audrey is relatively new on her running journey as far as, like, doing longer races.
5: Correct.
4: And things like that. But, dude, you've only been running since January. Like, don't get me wrong. Very proud of you if you think that it has saved your life, improved your health, all of those things. But if you've only been running since January, you're still on the runner's high, brother. Like, yeah. You're feeling all the positive effects right now.
8: Your feet aren't even broken down yet.
4: You keep running. Call us back in 5 years and tell us that you love running. Because right now, you're enjoying it because it is dramatically affecting your life in a positive way. That wears off.
8: I loved running when I was in elementary and middle and high school, yeah.
4: And then you realized, wait a minute, I have a choice. I have free will.
8: And then I discovered marijuana.
4: Happens to the best
8: of us. And cars.
4: This guy also used to enjoy running, but has a bit of a problem now.
9: Yeah, about running, I used to like it when I was in high school playing sports and soccer and football, but now every time I run, I sound like an addict creaking, whether it's a knee or hip popping, or my balls sticking to my thigh from the sweat.
7: Message deleted.
8: That is a real problem as a man.
4: A little older, yeah. Do you guys start wearing a jock strap or something if your balls are so problematic when you're running?
8: And I will tell you this much, too. You know, again, I know I need to lose weight, and I'm not really looking to jump on, like, the GLP train just yet.
4: Yeah, yeah.
8: Because I feel like I can do other things in the meantime for me personally. But, like, running, the reason I won't, because I'm afraid I'm going to hurt myself. Because how many runners do you know who always end up with some sort of runner's injury?
5: It's because you're not stretching, which is the most annoying thing.
8: I can't
4: stretch. Dude, it's like any middle-aged people like we are that decide that they're going to take up some sort of athletic endeavor. I can't tell you how many friends that I have that have blown out an ACL playing pickleball.
5: Or like in this case, this guy, he just has bruised balls.
4: Bruised
5: so,
4: balls.
5: Yeah,
4: got to be careful. Yeah,
5: horrible.
4: Yeah.
3: This is Dave and Mahoney.

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1: 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Three middle lanes are blocked, seeing stop and go from Citrus Road, a 34-minute delay. 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
3: Since there's been a lot of talk about chickens for whatever reason on the show today, I figured this was an appropriate story to start off the Redneck Report with. There was a woman in Key West that stopped at an intersection because there was literally a chicken crossing the road.
4: That's a nice thing for her to do. Yeah, man, giving that chicken the right of way.
3: Well, then things go awry because there was another driver that sped past her and just ran over the chicken.
4: Oh, hell no.
3: And this woman said that exactly. She pursued the driver, blocked their car, and then sprayed the person who was driving with bear mace inside of the car to, quote, teach them a lesson.
4: Okay.
3: Why did you just have bear mace on you?
4: I mean, the bear mace is way stronger than normal mace.
3: The victim was sprayed directly in the face while seated in their vehicle. The woman fled the scene, later got tracked down and arrested.
5: I'm going to tell you this. I love animals, but if I don't see a chicken crossing the road, I'm not, like, actively seeking out. Maybe a little bit. I'm like, I mean, do you dodge the chicken?
3: If you
4: depends
3: can.
4: Depends on if you can or not. Like, but if I'm actively gonna swerve to hit a chicken, I understand her her anger in that situation. Also, because
5: assuming that he was targeting the chicken.
4: Well, but he was also being a dick if she had stopped and this guy comes racing flying by around her.
3: Yeah.
4: I'm not saying she should have sprayed him with bear mace, but I understand why she sprayed him with bear mace.
5: Feels a little dramatic to me, personally.
3: Speaking of dramatic, a 62-year-old woman called 911 and ended up getting arrested herself. So she called 911 and said, my 67-year-old husband is neglecting and abusing me because he's not helping me with a bandage because he's drunk. Mm. Well, the cops show up and they're like, wait a minute, what's going on here? You don't appear to have anything wrong with you. Your husband doesn't have anything wrong with him. Turns out that this woman had been a bit of a problem. She'd called 911 and had emergency teams at her house 30 times since June.
4: That's quite, it's about every other day, yeah.
5: And so she got, a woman is passionate, Dave.
3: The police, I guess, got into some sort of argument. They're like, all right, you need to come with us. And she ended up biting one of the cops.
5: Passion.
3: A lot of biting.
5: All I'm hearing is that this woman has a lot of love to give.
4: Do they not have like a, like when you call 911, is it not like a your previous 911 calls, do they not show up on there?
5: Like, do they have like data on you? Like, probably not.
4: I mean, like, I call my bank and they know when the last time I called and what I called about.
3: So there was a major law enforcement operation in Los Angeles, and it's all because there was this little boy that just wanted to be a firefighter.
4: Oh, that's cute.
3: The plot twist is, he was a grown man.
4: Oh.
3: And he had all sorts of stolen equipment. So when the cops showed up at his house, he was impersonating a firefighter. He had a bunch of firearms and I guess was guilty of some sort of government fraud. They also seized a whole-ass fire truck that was registered to a different fire department outside of his area, along with police and fire equipment, radios, ammunition, fraudulent documents, and they found out that he'd been impersonating a fireman for a long time.
5: You cannot arrest a man on the spectrum.
3: He got hit with 28 criminal counts, including 23 felonies, and faces 24 years if convicted.
4: He had his whole, was that fire truck that he had stolen, or was it just?
3: Yeah, man. Yeah, I don't care if you're on the spectrum or not. You can't steal the fire truck, buddy.
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3: If you missed it, secret code word for 8 a.m. is divide, D-I-V-I-D-E, divide. Good luck.

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2: A lot of people have complicated relationships with their family and with their parents. But no matter how crappy your parents have been along the way, at least they're not like this.
3: Oh, no.
2: I cannot believe this story. There is a Michigan teenage girl that endured a solid year of relentless online harassment from an anonymous cyber bully. And unfortunately, that's the sort of thing that you see all the time with people just being awful.
3: Keyboard warriors, man. You got a barrier between them and you're all real tough.
2: But for whatever reason, this one particular cyber bully was really going after this teenage girl and her boyfriend. And her mom was concerned about it. And her mom actually reported it to the FBI.
3: If you're getting the FBI involved in something, that is, obviously very serious.
4: Pretty big bullying, yeah.
2: A lot of bullying, to give you an idea of how much bullying. This person was using VPNs and fake accounts. They sent this teenage girl 349 pages of just awful, cruel messages.
3: Jesus.
2: And again, targeting the girl and her boyfriend. And so the FBI gets involved, and you know the mom is concerned and everything else, as you'd expect. Well, the FBI looked into it.
3: As they do.
2: But again, there was a couple layers here where VPNs were being used, mm-hmm. fake accounts, all that stuff.
3: Did it take them a minute?
2: Took them a minute to figure it out. And then when they discovered who it was, they were shocked because it was the mom herself.
4: You know what's crazy about the story to me is like there was no telltale sign for that daughter that it was her mother. Like there was like how, and I know that feels like a stretch, but for a whole year, you had no inkling that it was your mom.
3: Like the way she writes?
4: The way she writes. Text. Like she wasn't like, hey, like you're so ugly and your room's dirty. Like there was no, like the mom didn't get like a quick like 1-2 jab in there like because she was tired of the house.
2: You're
4: being
2: the reason
4: messy.
2: Why dad left.
4: Yeah, like what?
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0: Couple of problems on the roads. 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Loop 101 Pima eastbound near Cave Creek Road. There's an accident blocking the HOV in left lane. 10 eastbound near Estrella Parkway. There's debris blocking the three middle lanes. You're close to your journey's end. You're winning half the battle. Then it happens. A rattle. You got this. 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I'm Liz Jordan on the Valley's Classic Rock Station, 100.7 KSLX.
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9: And now the weather from Blue Sky Pest Control. Hello, Blue Sky. Goodbye, pests. Extreme heat warning. Sunny and hot. Today's high 111. Partly cloudy this evening. Overnight low 89. And that's Friday's Valley weather.
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3: So, Mahoney, I think you might have missed this. There was a news anchor that went viral for all of the wrong reasons. I guess this particular news anchor showed up for a weekend shift and was loaded.
4: It happens. I mean, who hasn't been on the air drunk before?
3: Look, we have, but it's different. Because
4: do we not cover news? Do we not anchor this station?
3: Listen to this audio and tell me if you think that we've ever been this drunk on the air.
5: We have to tell you also, you know, like other news that's happening in the area and across the, you know, the area, in the nation. Let me tell you about this. A four-year-old girl is actually dead. Another man is clinging to life. And we've been tracking this. All right, you know, tonight for more Saturday baseball, the New York Mets.
4: Still better than half the news reports that I've seen sober.
3: Fair. More interesting.
4: Yeah.
3: So some guy called and he was shaming you, Audrey, for doing beer for breakfast and having some drinks on the air. But then the really great part of this audio is that he forgets to hang up his phone. Mm. And so we kind of catch some of his conversation that he did not mean to leave in the voicemail.
6: Yeah, this comment is for Audrey. You know, about the lady being drunk up in Albany. Hey, you're the ones having beer for breakfast, so good luck. Bye. How you doing, Sunshine? How you doing, Sunshine?
7: I'm fine.
6: All right. Here. Hey, over here. Terry?
8: Message deleted.
3: Also, you can't call and give somebody crap for being drunk and then do a very drunk thing.
9: Wait, to hang up your phone. I thought that was Sunshine was a hooker.
3: It might be. I'm trying to figure out who he's talking to here. Is that a drive-thru person or is that a hooker he's calling over?
6: How you doing, Sunshine? How you doing, Sunshine?
7: I'm fine.
6: All right. Here. Hey, over here. Terry?
9: Message. Your name?
4: That does sound like that might be a hooker. Called a, so this guy's calling our voicemail at 833-YO-DUMMY.
3: How dare you drink beer? What's up?
4: Well,
9: come in.
4: He's just stimulating commerce, Dave. Also, man, I've
9: shut
4: been
9: up, guy. Like, thank you. I'm like, just shut up.
10: 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It's the Dave and Mahoney Show.

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1: The question that we have for you today is, what is the most embarrassing thing that you've ever been caught doing or that you've caught somebody else doing? Mahoney, we'll start with you.
2: So, Dave, the first time I ever lived with another woman, it was a new experience for me. I was 21 years old. I was with this girl who I'd been dating for about a year. I was just starting to get into my radio career. But one of the things I was doing a lot back then is, you know, I've always been very computer savvy, and I've always been a guy who stays up way late at night. And, you know, I knew I was getting ready to move away for a radio job. And so things had been a little iffy between myself and the girl I was living with. And I remember one night I just couldn't sleep, and I had locked myself in the second bedroom because that's where the computer was. And you can just hear me late at night just, oh no, tapping on the computer. You know, I was
1: what were you looking
2: up
1: for?
2: To some...
3: stocks.
2: Up to some no good.
3: Doing some night training.
2: The next thing you hear is the door handle trying to open. But me being the pro that I am, had that door locked.
1: Of course you did.
2: And she immediately thought that I was chatting with other women on AOL.
3: That's valid. That's a valid response. Why is the door closed?
2: But it was actually more embarrassing because I was not chatting with women on AOL. I was.
1: There was nobody chatting with you.
2: I was playing World of Warcraft with my guildmates at the time, which she had forbid me from doing because it was cutting into our, you know, our time together.
1: You weren't even looking at porn. You were just in there nerding out with your friends.
2: Yeah, man, we're trying to raid a dungeon.
3: Were you an elf or a troll in this?
2: Nah, man, I was a paladin, baby.
3: I don't even know what that is.
2: It's a knight who heals.
3: Oh, he's a healer of self.
2: Yeah, he's
3: did you also heal
2: he's
3: yourself?
2: He's buff and sensitive. That's what a paladin is.
3: Oh.
2: I mean, I was watching porn right before that.
1: Yeah,
2: before
1: of course.
3: Oh, sticky fingers.
2: I had to be relaxed for the raid.
3: You didn't even wash your hands, did you?
1: Michael on Facebook said, I participated in the hairiest man competition on a Carnival Cruise and only got second place. That was pretty embarrassing. Manny is on the line. What's up, man?
4: Long story short, I'm a musician and I was drumming along and I was playing behind my drums one night and I thought I was home alone and come to find out that my parents had gotten home a little early. I was drumming. I was hardcore drumming, playing Rush, playing some Metallica, and I got hot. I forgot to turn the fan on in my music room. So got completely birthday suit, and I'm sitting there drumming with my headphones on, and I didn't even realize that my parents walked into the room watching me drum, and I was like, and I finally saw them. I looked at them just dead in the face, and I just looked at them, and I was just like, okay, let's be honest. This is not the most crazy thing you've seen me do.
1: They're like, that's my boy. I'm so proud of him.
2: Please tell me that you were using the drumsticks.
4: you know, I had it. I had both sticks playing on the hi-hat, but my snare was still playing. You know what I mean?
3: That is such a very random thing for you to be playing completely balls
1: nude.
3: Out.
1: Yeah.
3: Like, at no point did you think to turn the fan on. You just said,
1: or just
3: naked.
1: Keep your underwear on. You're like full nude.
4: I was full into my music. I had no idea. And, like, I was just playing. And my dad just happened to mention, well, I mean, at least he's like Tommy Lee from Motley Crue.
1: There you go. Hey, good story, man. Thanks for the call, Manny.
4: Yeah, thank you.
0: Dave and Mahoney. 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

0: All right, confession time, the most embarrassing thing that you've ever been caught doing. Let's go to our executive producer, Chris Jackson.
1: To be fair, I had just kind of brought this up off the air. It was like, yeah, this wasn't really embarrassing, but it was criminal. And you guys are like, nope, nope, nope, talk about it. I got caught doing the act in the car once.
0: Okay.
2: What kind of car, though?
0: How old were you at the time?
3: That's the kind of detail that matters to you, Mahoney. What kind of car?
0: It does matter. I mean, because car sex is pretty bad in general.
2: Like, if this was like a Buick Regal, like an 87 Buick Regal,
0: right,
2: you got
0: some
2: whole ass couch.
0: You got some real estate.
1: I'm trying to think. I think it was like a Chevy Malibu I had back then.
3: Okay. You were doing it, the do in a Malibu?
1: Damn right I was.
2: Okay. Malibu.
3: Okay, so you got caught in a parking lot.
1: I was leaving a place with a girl, and we were going back to her home. And when we got there, we had discovered that her mom—I didn't know her mom lived with her.
0: How old were you at the time?
1: I'm 23, okay. Maybe. Okay. You know what I mean?
3: And car sex age.
1: So it was like, your mom is in the house awake. I'm not going in there. Let's just do it right here. But I didn't realize that where I'd stopped to park my car was the parking lot of a church.
2: Oh, no.
1: And things are going fine, just doing what we do in the back seat, and then out of nowhere, you just see a flashlight, just like the scene out of a movie.
3: God? Is that you?
2: Did you start walking towards the light?
1: Is it weird that we didn't stop? No, just kidding.
3: I was going to ask.
0: Makes it hotter. Did they keep knocking?
1: No, the police, like, knocked on the door, and it's wintertime, by the way, in the Midwest. It's cold. And, like, they legit, like, tell the girl to get out of the car. And she was naked and, like, had her get dressed standing outside of my car in the parking lot. And they messed with her. Perverts. Ran her name. Found out apparently she was on probation or something like that.
3: Well, it's not their fault she was naked. You can't call them perverted for you having a girl be naked.
1: They had her get out of the car naked.
0: Yeah. Wait, so are you also naked this whole time?
1: I mean, kind of. Not completely.
0: Okay.
3: You know what I mean?
1: So while they're asking her questions, I just kind of like just zip up and I'm just like, okay, I'm just sit there and wait. And they let us off and we ended up just getting out of the car and going into her house when her mother was awake and had to tell her the story too. That was the embarrassing part,
3: so
1: like just now meeting your mother for the first time, and oh, by the way,
0: that was the first time meeting the mom.
1: I got caught banging your daughter in the parking lot of the church behind your house.
3: So they let you off, but did you get off?
1: After they left.
3: Okay, wait, let me timeline this. So after they left, you went back to the mom's house, and you did it there anyways?
1: Yes.
0: What do you mean? Hey, sorry I got caught banging your daughter. I'm going to continue that.
3: Anyways.
0: Jesus.
2: Got to see the story to the end, guys. And that's why Chris is no longer allowed in Iowa.
3: Or near churches.
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4: Well, all right then, friends. Woo! How about a little Friday morning? Somehow, someway, we are still employed, and we have made it to another Friday.
5: You do it so fast. You know, you're talking all over the song right now, man.
4: Yeah, I know.
5: He's
4: got his cadence and his timing, and Mahoney's not here in the studio today, but that's not going to stop us from enjoying some delicious
5: still just talked cold. Over the entire song, dude.
4: Beer. Whatever. So this is one of the beers that is featured out at Talking Stick Resort. We are now less than a week away from the 20th annual Arizona State Poker Championship. And the estimated prize pool, north of $3 million for this one. We are going to be out there. Day one is coming up next Thursday on the 13th. $1,100 to buy in, so it's a serious poker tournament. But again, huge money up for grabs. The guy that won it last year, a local from right here in the Valley, over $500,000 for top prize. And of course, plenty of other cash to win throughout it as well. But very, very excited about not just the poker tournament, but also all the fine beers they have out there.
5: The beer that we're drinking today, Dave, is Lagunitas IPA, the legendary India Pale Ale. Almost said Indiana Pale Ale.
4: This one's clocking in at 6.2% ABV, and our five categories that we rank every beer on Beer for Breakfast.
5: Look, taste, feel, smell, and drinkability.
4: Yeah, yeah.
5: Mouthfeel.
4: Mouthfeel, yeah.
5: It just makes me feel, you know, we just get our feelings unpacked.
4: Is that what we're doing here? I think we're just drinking beer on a Friday morning.
5: That's what my five are. Okay. It's feel. How does this beer make you feel?
4: How does it make me feel? I mean, you look at the beer, and it's exactly what you'd expect from an IPA. When you smell it, though, Audrey, because, I mean, you're not traditionally an IPA fan. Is the nose too big for you? Because you get a lot of hops in that first hoof.
5: So the can, to go back to the look, looks like a dude drink.
4: It is.
5: And when you smell it, it smells like a dude drink.
4: Yeah.
5: IPAs, Lagunitas is, I feel like, probably one of the more potent IPAs. We've had this beer before on the show. This is definitely something that's more in your alley. I mean, just from the smell, it is like complete hops. It just smells like a coniferous tree.
4: If you're not a hop head, it's probably not for you. But if you are like me and you do like hops quite a bit, this is a fine beer. So cheers, Audrey.
5: Cheers.
4: On this Friday morning.
5: While you take a sip, I'm going to read the top of this can. From stovetop mishaps, yikes, to the best IPA around, beer speaks, people mumble.
4: From stovetop mishaps?
5: I don't know what that means. Getting your hand burned on the stove?
4: Burn the house down. Yeah, I mean, it's a hot bomb.
5: Holy yikes.
4: The thing that strikes me about the Lagunitas, though, is that it dissipates really quickly. So for me, at least, it doesn't really hang around. It's actually...
5: Quick bite. Hard bite.
4: It's got a bite in there, but like I said, it goes away pretty quick. Maybe you should take another sip.
5: No, that's my second one. I'm okay. Yeah.
4: Didn't get any better?
5: I just know what this beer is, and I just know upon first taste with a lot of IPAs, I know what I like at this point. You know, we've done this enough on the show that I like the hazier, the juicier IPAs.
4: Yeah.
5: Because they're normally masked with a little bit of, I don't know, doesn't taste like earth and dirt.
4: You're such a hater.
5: And I don't necessarily really want to be like licking a pine cone. This is not really something. And I like, with that being said, I like gin. Okay. Yeah. This is just something that's just not in my palate. It never has been. I've never acquired a taste for it.
4: That's funny. I never thought of gin as being kind of the IPA of the liquor world.
5: It is. It's juniper. Yeah. And it's still the same pine, right? Yeah. So, I mean, it's just the hop for it. Just every time I drink it, it tastes like I'm just drinking weed.
4: Yeah. I mean, again, if you're not into hops, this is not for you. I am into hops. I think the mouthfeel on this is actually pretty good for that. For me, at least, the drinkability also works. You're just totally out exactly like I expected. That's fine. More for me.
5: That's not saying that this is a bad beer. I just know what I like and what I don't like now. And I think that, you know, when I first started on the show, it was really exciting because I was just kind of getting into the beer world and tasting things and figuring out what I liked and what I don't like. And that's kind of the part of, like, you know, tasting alcohol kind of in general, right? You got to like expand your palate.
4: Yeah.
5: And I think the expansion of my palate was like to sours. I kind of like sours.
4: 8 years later, you know what you like and what you don't like.
5: And the IPA hot bombs just aren't it.
4: And they are for me. Let's do each of us do a ranking, okay?
5: Okay.
4: Go ahead, drum roll.
5: Dave, on Audrey's beer scale of supremacy, I'm going to rate it a little higher than I actually would because I know that this is a really good IPA. I'm going to give it a 3.8.
4: Okay. On Dave's beer scale of supremacy, I give the Lagunitas IPA, one of the all-time classics, a 4.25 out of 5.
5: That feels a little high.
4: Well, I had to balance you out.
5: Well, yeah. That's why we leave Mahoney to this, because 4.25 is like just below some of the best IPAs we've ever rated.
4: This is one of the best IPAs. That's why they call it the legendary IPA. Lagunitas is a standalone brewery that has done huge things in the craft beer world, and this has been their flagship. I think it's excellent. You can hate on it all you want.
5: I'm not hating. I gave it a 3.8. I gave it a 3.8. That's actually a pretty solid rating.
4: Come drink it with us at Talking Stick Resort if you want to join the 20th annual Arizona State Poker Championship. All the details up at TalkingStickResort.com.
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4: If you missed it earlier, the secret code word for this hour is Rough. R-O-U-G-H. Rough.

0: August has officially arrived, and that means it's almost time for the Arizona State Poker Championship. Day one is on Thursday, August 13th at Talking Stick Resort. The arena poker room is gorgeous, and this poker tournament is the big one. Celebrating 20 years here in the Valley, the Arizona State Poker Championship estimated to have a prize pool north of $3 million this year. It's $1,100 to buy in, and last year a local won it, taking home over $500,000 himself. All the details at TalkingStickResort.com.
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18: 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Hello, Blue Sky. Goodbye, pests. Extreme heat warning. Sunny and hot. Today's high 111. Partly cloudy this evening. Overnight low 89. And that's Friday's Valley weather.
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It was Damn the Torpedoes that turned Tom Petty and the Heartbreakers into superstars. 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

ELO, Don't Bring Me Down on the 10 of 10, featuring songs from 1979. 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
17: And now the weather from Blue Sky Pest Control. Hello, Blue Sky. Goodbye, pests. Extreme heat warning. Sunny and hot. Today's high 111. Partly cloudy this evening. Overnight low 89. And that's Friday's Valley weather.
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10: And now the weather from Blue Sky Pest Control. Hello, Blue Sky. Goodbye, pests. Extreme heat warning. Sunny and hot. Today's high 111. Partly cloudy this evening. Overnight low 89. And that's Friday's Valley weather.
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0: 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It's the lunch thing. I'm Brian Kiernan for LP. Hello.
1: Hey, good. I have a request for the lunch thing.
0: Shoot.
1: Bang. No. Sorry. Ronnie James Dio.
0: Okay, I can do Ronnie James Dio.
1: All right, that goes to Michael from his wife for our 16th anniversary today.
0: You rock. Congratulations.

0: The Valley's Classic Rock Station, 100.7 KSLX with Tom Petty and the lunch thing. Hello.
1: I want to throw out a suggestion for a song.
0: Okay, shoot.
1: Billy Idol, Hot in the City. I think that's only right this time of year.
0: Oh, my God. I've only been asking my boss for 10 years to be playing this song. I love this song so much.

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1: And now the weather from Blue Sky Pest Control. Hello, Blue Sky. Goodbye, pests. Extreme heat warning. Sunny and hot. Today's high 111. Partly cloudy this evening. Overnight low 89. And that's Friday's Valley weather.
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8: And now the weather from Blue Sky Pest Control. Hello, Blue Sky. Goodbye, pests. Extreme heat warning. Sunny and hot. Today's high 111. Partly cloudy this evening. Overnight low 89. And that's Friday's Valley weather.
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8: 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You're trying to figure out what 500 people right here in Arizona said were their top five answers for the question that we'll give to you. 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And at 7:20, another round of Cover Your Ears. 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

0: Sandman Metallica on the Valley's Classic Rock Station, 100.7 KSLX. Karen is here rolling in her 5.0. She's got the rag top down so her hair can blow.
1: Oh, no, no, not me, not today. But I was telling Brian that I passed somebody on the way here who had the top down. And again, convertible driver to convertible driver, this just is not the weather to do it in unless you just landed at Sky Harbor. And maybe you rented a convertible and said, I got to use this.
0: Well, I can just picture that guy about 10 minutes into the top down going, oh, boy, this was a huge mistake.
1: The luggage is melting in the backseat. Yeah. Anyway, it's Friday. It's going to be a last chance block party weekend.
0: I'm excited.
1: I know. We're giving you just a handful of days to get those code words in for the $1,000. And you're not even back with me Monday. I was going to say we're going to call the winner on Monday. But
0: you are going to call the winner on Monday. I will be in for LP on Monday.
1: Yeah. So we got that. And I have Rocktails, which always happens every weekday at 3.
2: The Colorado River. It's lifeblood for Arizona.

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9: And now the weather from Blue Sky Pest Control. Hello, Blue Sky. Goodbye, pests. Extreme heat warning. Sunny and hot. Today's high 111. Partly cloudy this evening. Overnight low 89. And that's Friday's Valley weather.
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5 more code words. I actually took the time to count for you. 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G-L-I-T-T-E-R. 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And as soon as you're done, hang on, because Rocktails is on the way. 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

0: All right. Can I please have your attention for the Friday Rock Tales on 100.7 KSLX, the Valley's classic rock station? Let me just start by saying this artist hasn't been on this feature in a long, long time. But the idea is for you to identify the artist and call me.
1: I'm a total believer in karma, and had this kind of frightening success arrived a little earlier, I wouldn't have been able to have coped with it. You know, now I have the luxury of comparing today with yesterday.
0: Yeah, whose voice is that? 480-470-KSLX. Call now. You get to decide. You can either take those Black Crow tickets for next weekend or the Australian Pink Floyd show, which is also next weekend.
1: I'm a total believer in karma, and had this kind of frightening success arrived a little earlier, I wouldn't have been able to have coped with it. You know, now I have the luxury of comparing today with yesterday.
0: You got it? Good. I'm going to...

0: Cocktails is happening on 100.7 KSLX, the Valley's classic rock station, as it does every weekday right around this time. And hopefully you know the mystery artist today so you can win some cool tickets. I have choices.
1: I'm a total believer in karma, and had this kind of frightening success arrived a little earlier, I wouldn't have been able to have coped with it. You know, now I have the luxury of comparing today with yesterday.
0: Ah, man, who has that sexy accent? Let's go over to your phone calls here. Sarah is on the phone. How you doing?
2: About to be better.
0: You are very confident with this one. All right.
2: Oh, no, I'm on my way to Vegas, but I don't know if I know it. Is it Rod Stewart?
0: It is not. What are you going to do in Vegas, though? Seeing any shows?
2: We're going to see Kelly Clarkson.
0: Hey, KSLX. Hi, who's this?
3: Ah, it's Larry. How you doing?
0: Hey, Larry, I'm great. I'm hoping to make you even better, though. What are you thinking?
3: I'm thinking of Mick Jagger.
0: Oh, no. Ah, nobody's getting this one. All right, let's go back to your calls next at 480-470-KSLX.

0: Yeah, so I'll be all right when I find a winner on today's Rock Tales game. It is 100.7 KSLX with a mystery artist.
1: I'm a total believer in karma, and had this kind of frightening success arrived a little earlier, I wouldn't have been able to have coped with it. You know, now I have the luxury of comparing today with yesterday.
0: Over to the phones here to see what we got. Who's this?
2: Hey, this is Brewer. Hi, Karen. How are you? Is it Robert Plant?
0: It is not, if you think of anyone else. Yeah, it's not anybody at Led Zeppelin.
3: Hi, Karen. It's Michael.
0: Michael, you got to help me out here. No one's getting it.
3: That's David Coverdale.
0: Yes, it is. Was it my clue or the audio clip or both?
3: It was the clue, absolutely.
0: He had worked with Jimmy Page, Ritchie Blackmore, and someone just asked if it was Robert Plant because of the gorgeous hair. You're getting a choice here. 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
3: Let's go Black Crowes.

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11: The big one is coming up. Hey, friends, it's Dave Farah from the Dave Mahoney Morning Show. The Arizona State Poker Championship is coming to Talking Stick Resort. It's been going on for a couple of decades now, and you know what that means if you're a poker player. That means the prize pool is big, estimated to be north of $3 million this year. 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It's $1,100 to buy in. Day number one is coming up on Thursday, August the 13th. All of the details are up at TalkingStickResort.com. A local from right here in the Valley took it down last year, winning over a $500,000 for the top prize. And there was plenty of other winners, too. If you want to get signed up, again, all of the details at TalkingStickResort.com. The Arizona State Poker Championship starts on Thursday, August the 13th.
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1: 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Remember Gary Glitter? 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Remember this song? 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Hey! 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

0: 36 years sober for Elton John. He posted a great picture on his socials just last week to celebrate as he was lifting a glass of his 0% alcohol that he actually makes himself. Well, doesn't make himself, but he's got his name on it. 100.7 KSLX, the Valley's classic rock station. It's Karen D'Alessandro. We have made it to a Friday. We are almost about to kick off our last chance block party weekend. So what does that all mean? Here's what's going on. You have chances to win $1,000 in summer cash one last time. Add your name to that growing list of locals from around the area that have been winning this money like crazy. And you want to enter those code words throughout. So from 6 in the morning till 11, the rest of the day, Saturday and Sunday. And then we get into something new on Monday we'll tell you about. Also, blocks of classic rock. I'm looking already at putting together one from AC/DC and CCR coming right up.
1: The Colorado River. It's lifeblood for Arizona, for homes and businesses, for farming. But Arizona's water faced a threat from 8,000 miles away. Saudi Arabia, draining our water for its own needs. A desert country in the Middle East taking Arizona water while we pay more for gas. 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
5: And now the weather from Blue Sky Pest Control. Hello, Blue Sky. Goodbye, pests. Extreme heat warning, partly cloudy this evening, overnight low 89. Tomorrow, sunny and hot, high 111. And that's Friday's Valley weather.
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People like Leah Atkinson, Jerry Ribnecker, Steve Elliott, they all won 1,000. 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
13: August has officially arrived, and that means it's almost time for the Arizona State Poker Championship. Day one is on Thursday, August 13th at Talking Stick Resort. The arena poker room is gorgeous, and this poker tournament is the big one. Celebrating 20 years here in the Valley, the Arizona State Poker Championship estimated to have a prize pool north of $3 million this year. It's $1,100 to buy in, and last year a local won it, taking home over $500,000 himself. All the details at TalkingStickResort.com.
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0: Yes, it's a last chance block party weekend. There's a set from Heart on the Valley's classic rock station, 100.7 KSLX. I haven't played that in a long time. Never came out in 1985, and they had the best 80s hair ever, those two girls. Anna Nancy, it was all about the hair. Karen D'Alessandro rolling these blocks for you to get you started and giving you more code words. Got a DM from Christopher getting on me for that. This hour, you still have time, actually, if you haven't entered humor into the app or KSLX.com for $1,000. Humor, H-U-M-O-R, is the 4 p.m. code word. And Sunday night at 11 is the last code word you're going to get to win the $1,000. We've literally given away so much money over the last few weeks. So why not you? Right? Coming up, I got a long set of classic rock blocks, including Guns N' Roses, and we'll do some Zeppelin, too.
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1: And now the weather from Blue Sky Pest Control. Hello, Blue Sky. Goodbye, pests. Extreme heat warning, partly cloudy this evening, overnight low 89. Tomorrow, sunny and hot, high 111. And that's Friday's Valley weather.
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